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Psalm 118. 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
1: Today's day sponsor is Sydney Carlson from Albemarle, North Carolina. Cindy is sponsoring this day in honor of her great-granddaughter, Delaney. Sydney is grateful and amazed by the many miracles and blessings God has brought into her family's life. The first miracle came when her granddaughter, after struggling with addiction for several years, found freedom and now is living a clean and sober life. The second miracle came on this day last year, where her granddaughter gave birth to Cindy's precious great-granddaughter, Delaney. Delaney was born beautiful and healthy, bringing yet another miracle and countless blessings to their family. Cindy knows that God had his hands upon this journey every step of the way. For these miracles, his faithfulness, and the many answered prayers he has provided, she gives him all the praise, honor, and glory with a heart full of gratitude. Cindy wants everyone to experience miracles and blessings by accepting Jesus in their hearts, as she shares John 3:16. For God so loved the world that he gave his only begotten Son, that whoever believes in him should not perish, but have everlasting life. Thank you, Cindy, for sponsoring this day here on your Joy FM. From the Morning Joyride, I'm Brendan.
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4: And we say hello to you tuning in from all over the world. Thanks for stopping by what is sure to be a spectacular day here at Bill Gaither's Homecoming Radio. I'm Daniel Britt, here to introduce this great cast of characters. Joyce Martin of the Martins.
6: Yeah.
4: Pat Parker.
7: Hey, now.
4: Ken Davis.
8: Yeah.
4: Chris Blue.
9: Come on, come on.
4: Gene McDonald.
10: Hello, folks.
4: Kevin William.
11: Yeah.
4: Tori Taff.
11: Yeah.
4: We welcome now the one and only Bill Gaither. We call him our legend, and we do so lovingly.
3: And my guests today are all filled with hope. Let's get started. Hey, it's going to be good.
11: It is going to be good, Bill. Here's the whole homecoming game.

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2: My wisdom today is remain humble. I've been working on that. It's like the student who once wrote on the exam, "The analysis is severely limited by my lack of understanding of what I am doing." Now, that's humility, that's my friend.
0: Bill, tell us more about it. You've got so much to be humble about.
3: 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There is

0: That was There Is a Mountain by the Gaither Vocal Band. 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The other song by the Gaither Vocal Band called There Is a Mountain. Such a great song.
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1: Hey there, I'm Angela Prim. 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
2: Ooh. How did Angie get my name? It's time for a little holy humor. Oh. Very little. Here's Ken.
3: Ken Davis.
4: Hey, what do you call the guy that came to your door like they came to mine, dressed as a pirate? 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
1: I have no idea.
4: A buccaneer.
3: What did Daniel tell his real estate agent?
2: Mm-hmm. I don't know.
4: I prefer a house with no den.
5: Oh, I love that.
6: Yeah, I like it when he laughs at his own jokes.
2: 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And that's it. 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
7: Oh, I love this song. And I love to hear Larry sing it, my buddy. Lay him down. Listen.

0: Man, I'm telling you what, that is probably one of the prettiest songs. I'd love to hear Larry Gatlin sing that.
1: That's one of my favorites. Larry wrote it, and he sang it, and it wasn't that beautiful, Gene?
0: It was probably one of the prettiest songs that I heard on that video. It was just a great, great, great song.
2: This is Just What Heaven Means to Me. 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
1: We were going to get on the cruise, and we had been in Seattle, and so Jesse was in the lobby of the hotel waiting for the bus, and we got an hour down the road, and Bill said, "Oh, we've left Jesse." And it was so horrible, and called him. He's so polite. He would never say, "Hey, you left me." He's just sitting there waiting, waiting for us to come back.
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0: Having a great day here at Bill Gaither's Homecoming Radio. In fact, let's go back to that vault and dive back in. 1998, Jubilate, New Year's Eve, Charlotte, North Carolina, as they rang in 1999. Here's the Gaither Vocal Band.
1: You know, the first time he came as a little baby, unnoticed by a lot of people. But the next time he comes, he's going to come as King of Kings and Lord of Lords. And every eye shall see, and every knee shall bow. And the marketplaces in downtown Charlotte and Atlanta are all going to be empty. No more traffic in the streets. All the builders' tools are going to be silent. No more time to harvest wheat. Busy housewives will cease their labors in our great courtrooms. No more debate, 'cause work on earth has been suspended as the king comes through the gate.
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0: 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Things will either get better or get worse or stay about the same. We got to leave it all in his hands. Good advice. Yep. See you next time. Blessing.
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0: Hey, we're all out of time, but we'll be back here soon. 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
1: Today's day sponsor is Sydney Carlson from Albemarle, North Carolina. Sydney is sponsoring this day in honor of her great-granddaughter, Delaney. Sydney is grateful and amazed by the many miracles and blessings God has brought into her family's life. The first miracle came when her granddaughter, after struggling with addiction for several years, found freedom and now is living a clean and sober life. The second miracle came on this day last year, where her granddaughter gave birth to Cindy's precious great-granddaughter, Delaney. Delaney was born beautiful and healthy, bringing yet another miracle and countless blessings to their family. Cindy knows that God had his hands upon this journey every step of the way. For these miracles, his faithfulness, and the many answered prayers he has provided, she gives him all the praise, honor, and glory with a heart full of gratitude. Cindy wants everyone to experience miracles and blessings by accepting Jesus in their hearts, as she shares John 3:16. For God so loved the world that he gave his only begotten Son, that whoever believes in him should not perish, but have everlasting life. Thank you, Cindy, for sponsoring this day here on your Joy FM. From the Morning Joyride, I'm Brendan.
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3: Hi, this is Wendy, your host for Community Matters here on Joy FM. And today we have Mr. Chad Coltrane back with us, and he is the CEO for Victory Junction. Now, last week we learned all about the history of Victory Junction, how it got started. We learned how many years, it's 21 years that it has been out there helping children with some health issues, medical issues, disabilities, and we learned where all they go. I didn't even know they went all global, but they do. Today, we are going to be talking to him about the camp itself, like how, you know, what kind of fun stuff do they get to do, and what do the parents do while the children are out there having a ball. That's what we're going to start off with today. So thank you again, Mr. Coltrane, for being back with us. Truly appreciate you giving us your time.
4: Wendy, my pleasure. It's great to talk to you again.
3: One of the things that I was really super curious about, because, you know, now as a parent, my kids, they weren't into camping very often, but every now and then they'd go here and there, and I was kind of like, oh, yes, I will be happy to take you to camp. But I know it's a little different for parents who have children with needs, and they may be a little anxious to leave their child for a week, but they do. I'm just wondering, like, do they hang out nearby? Are there hotels available that maybe they can kind of hang out just in case? I mean, I would be one of those moms that would be like, oh, I want to, you know, be there just in case. But where do the parents go while their children are off having a blast? Where are the parents at?
4: Yeah, well, Wendy, as much as I can understand your need to be close, right? You know, I always say we're in the trust building business, and that is certainly a big part of what we do. But, you know, I believe that camp is better. I'm sorry, moms out there, dads out there, but camp's better without moms and dads. It just is. It's better for our kids. Believe that or not, that is so true. You know, last time we talked about, you know, the transformational experience that mm-hmm. camp can be and the independence that they get. And you know, that just doesn't happen with mom standing nearby, right?
3: Yeah. Well, that's true. That's true for any kid out there, you know?
4: That's exactly it. And so summer camp is independent. Kids come here. Now, you know, for families who may have traveled from across the country or something like that, sometimes families will stay local. A lot of times they'll drop their kids off here, though, and go to Myrtle Beach or go to Wilmington or, mm-hmm. you know, go to the coast. That happens most often. There have been occasions where a family, and very, very few, seldom occasions where someone would stay at a hotel local. And it's not because they need to be close in order to come get them when it doesn't work out, because it's going to always work out. You know, I won't call it a promise. That's what we're working towards.
3: That's what you aim for. Yeah.
4: That's right. That's what we're aiming for. But it's because of just logistics. And, you know, they may come in and pick them up on the last day and then return home, wherever that may be. For the most part, I'd say the vast majority, 99% of the families, they drop them off and they go home. They go on vacation. They go do things that they need to do, focus on themselves, other kids in the family, respite, right? That's what
3: yes.
4: we call that.
3: Yes.
4: And so they spend time recharging their batteries while their child is camp.
3: That says a lot about Victory Junction Camp, that you can bring your child
4: ma'am.
3: There and then go and recharge yourself, because you know that your child is safe and they're going to be taken care of.
4: Absolutely. You know, and I've got a board member, their first time coming to camp, they've never been separated from their daughter. In fact, she sleeps with a baby monitor. She's, you know, at this time, she was 12 years old when at the time of the story. She was about 12 years old. Came to camp for the first time. They were very apprehensive. Took them a long time to leave camp the day of drop-off. Took them a long time. Expected a phone call every single night. That phone call never came. They came and picked her up and returned home. Couldn't get over it. The second year they came to camp, they were here for just an instant on drop-off day. In fact, I noticed it. I said something to them. I said, "Where are you going?" And I haven't had a chance to catch up with you yet. And they told me that we're not only, you know, leaving town, we're leaving the country. They were going on a cruise and on a second honeymoon.
3: Oh.
4: And so that, again, I give you an example of the trust-building business. So they knew they weren't going to have to sit at home and wait by the phone. They booked a cruise and went and traveled and had a second honeymoon.
3: Wow.
4: Again, respite. Good story and a good example of that.
3: That is a really good example of that. Speaking of all of these campers, I'm just imagining drop-off day. You're talking about drop-off day. I am just imagining so many campers being dropped off and with their, you know, with their challenges and things, I'm sure they need just a teeny extra help. So how are all these campers supervised? Like, do you have one per four or one for 10? Like, how does that work?
4: We essentially have a staff member per two kids. That's our ratio. Now, there are certain kids who come to camp who need a one-on-one attention. They may need maybe even two-on-one care. You know, so we take a look at every child that comes into camp. Our maximum capacity in summer camp week is 128. So we'll look at that capacity. We'll look at the kids and their acuity and, you know, their needs. If we need to back that number down to, say, 110 in order to keep everyone at camp safe, then that's what we'll do. So every child is, you know, is taken a look at, and each cabin is taken a look at, and through those lenses, and it's through a medical lens, through a counselor lens, and we try to make sure that we're providing the best experience that we can for all those campers. Our makeup of our staff is essentially, like most camps, predominantly college kids, right? We have here at Victory Junction 43 full-time staff members year-round, and then we'll augment that over the summer with really the hiring of about, I'd say, 100 to 105 people. Say 90 of those are generally college-age counselor ages. And then we'll also have medical teams. So we'll hire 6 full-time nurses that will be on site for the entire duration of the summer. And then we'll also have some other staff that we'll hire as well. So again, about 105 or so staff that come in to help us implement camp. And then we also have volunteers. We truly rely on volunteers greatly, especially in the summer. We'll have about 45 volunteers a week that we probably will average, but we'll bring in those volunteers that stay in the cabin. They may, you know, work in our fuel stop, which is our cafeteria, or they may work in a program area. They may, you know, sleep in some of our dorm style quarters here, but we have a mixture of all the above in order to make camp happen.
3: My thought process as you were telling me all of this, as the children get there, or as you know that they're coming, you adapt to them. Sometimes
4: Correct.
3: The children have to adapt to the camp, you know, but you guys adapt to the children, which is what I think makes Victory Junction so much more special.
4: Yes, ma'am. And would completely agree. I think that's exactly it. You know, we're looking at the needs of all the kids individually, and we're making sure that we meet those needs in order to keep them here safely. Again, and go back to that trust building business. That's all part of that process, you know. So when mom and dad drops little Jimmy off, we want to make sure that you know, one, they're going to meet with that unit nurse, and they're going to know medically that they're taken care of. They're going to meet with the dietitian team. They're going to know that their dietary needs are met. They're going to meet with their counselors. If I need bed rails, as an example, mm-hmm. on my bed, those bed rails are going to be on that bed when I arrive. We're going to display the fact that we know that Jimmy needs all these things when Jimmy gets here, so that Jimmy's going to have a good, safe experience.
3: That's an example of active listening right there.
4: Yes, ma'am.
3: When you hear something and you go and
4: do it. Can I get that in writing and share that with my wife? That's what I need you to do.
3: Now, I know we kind of talked in and around it about what all they get to experience. I know you talked about making it to the top of a tower. Let's get into some of the fun stuff. Like, what all do they get to do? What is all the wonderful things they get to participate in? And you mentioned horseback riding. We just kind of want to know what all they get to have fun with.
4: Absolutely. You know, your typical camp experience, right? So you've got horseback riding. We've got the 55-foot adventure tower again. And we've said this before, but if you want to get to the top or you want to ride the horse, our job is to make sure that you get to do any and all of these activities. We'll modify everything in order to make that happen. We've got a zip line. We've got boating and fishing. You know, we've got our swimming pool. We do stage day where kids perform on stage, and it could be everything from telling jokes to performing music to, you know, just dressing up and dancing to a song, you know, whatever it is. So stage day is a really big activity here at camp. We have a place called the Fab Shop, and the Fab Shop is where kids can go in and they can paint their hair and their nails and their face, and more importantly, they can paint their counselor's nails and face and hair, you know. And that's a fun place on our spirit day, which revolves around colors and our unit colors of red, green, yellow, and blue. We've also got a gymnasium. We've got a place called the Superdome, which is actually a huge indoor kickball arena that my words will never do justice. You got to see it and be here to see it and believe it and feel it. It's a one of a kind. You know, those are a lot of the things that we do at camp. We also, on Tuesday nights during our camp season, we have what's called NAS Carnival. Mm-hmm. And NAS Carnival is where we have a race team will come up from Charlotte, and they're the highlight of the event, and they perform pit stops. We have actually a NASCAR car here, and they'll do pit stops for the kids. If we're lucky enough, we'll have a driver, real-life pro NASCAR driver of some sort will be here,
3: and cool.
4: So that's obviously a big draw for the kids. It's even better when what I call Mr. the King, right, when Richard Petty or Kyle right. Petty shows up.
3: Yes.
4: You know, they're so great with our kids, and so they, you know, will drive that car. When that simulation

0: during NAS Carnival. So it is an incredible evening of a lot of fun, and it's always a highlight of our summer camp week. And then closing campfire, you know, sit around and sing songs around a closing campfire, you know, so a lot of your typical camp stuff that goes on here. What's atypical is for some of the kids that come here, it's the first time that they are able to do those types of activities here. And so we keep track of, you know, all the firsts that take place here. We call them golden tickets. That's the highlight of it, is being able to provide these camp experiences for kids who otherwise wouldn't get them because of that medical condition.
1: Well, it sounds like an amazing time. Sounds like an exhausting time.
0: You know, it is. It's funny you say that. It's fun for me to come in on Sunday and see the kids come in with just being apprehensive. They don't want to leave behind the shadow of mom or dad. And then during the week, you just start to see them kind of come out of their shell,
1: yeah,
0: right? Kind of find themselves. And it's fun by Tuesday afternoon to see them asleep at the lunch table. In fact, we have what we call recharge built into our daily schedule because it is exhausting.
1: Yeah.
0: And so every afternoon, we have quiet time in the cabin for many of our campers. Then, you know, really the highlight for me is when mom comes and dad comes to pick them up and the kid doesn't want to get in the car.
1: Yeah.
0: To me, that's when we've done our job. They don't want to leave.
1: They don't want to leave. Yeah. They just want to stay and continue to have fun.
0: Right.
1: That really does sound like a lot of fun, all those activities and everything that they do. But camps everywhere have various traditions, various little things that they do before the child leaves or when the child gets there. One thing you did mention was sitting around a campfire. Just have this image, sitting around a campfire eating s'mores.
0: Right.
1: A lot of camps have these traditions that they do each and every time. What are your camp traditions that you have at Victory Junction?
0: So I mentioned the golden tickets. That's certainly a fun one for me to just, you know, to see the impact of camp, right? And another one of our camp traditions is something that we call a warm and fuzzy.
1: Mm-hmm.
0: And it's a simple piece of yarn. Counselors and campers will walk around with this ball of cut yarn strings, if you will, right? And what happens is when someone makes you feel good inside, they'll give you a warm and fuzzy. It could be that you supported me, you know, when I was down in a cabin. Maybe I was a little homesick, right? Or maybe you supported me as I was climbing to the top of the tower, or the first time that jumped in the swimming pool, hadn't been swimming before. Whatever it is, someone makes you feel good inside and does something positive, you give them a warm and fuzzy. You start to see kids collecting the warm and fuzzies around camp, and it's certainly a big camp tradition here to give someone a warm and fuzzy for making you feel good. And so to me, that's what camp's about, right? It's just spreading this love. We all know we need it out in the world today, and we often talk about if we could just take the love that you feel in camp and take it with you out into the world. And that's what you do, you know, as part of our see you later. We don't say goodbye here at Victory Junction, so there's another tradition, but we see you later. But if I do run into to you and I've interacted with you at camp, there's a signal there's a warm and fuzzy signal. I can kind of place my hand under my chin and wiggle my fingers and, you know, do a little, you know, and just say, hey, it's good to see you, right? And just a little share of that camp spirit. So there's a few of our traditions.
1: I like that. Now, on the warm and fuzzy, are the kids carrying around the things of yarn or the counselors?
0: Both actually do it, and it's all about, you know, so the counselors start with them, but then, you know, some of the campers are good about making sure that others get those and pass them out. So it's a combination of both. Yes, ma'am.
1: Okay, because that just teaches them, like, compassion for others. All that, it makes them feel good being able to give something to somebody else. That's what I was...
0: Absolutely. You know, I think these kids come to camp in many ways more empathetic than others because of everything that they've gone through in their own life. They know what it's about. They know that they're oftentimes asked about what's that aid device that you're using. They ask you a question about that versus, hey, what's your name?
1: You know?
0: So they're used to that kind of, I think, that kind of empathetic behavior. But yeah, this actually just gives them the opportunity to be able to display it.
1: I just think that's beautiful. I think that's awesome. I'm imagining all these kids having all this fun, just enjoying themselves and just having a blast. But in the very background of all that, there is, you know, some issues like monitoring for diabetic patients or some who might need just a little bit of extra care that you want to make sure, like the one who couldn't get overheated. Do you have things or areas where they can get like a little extra monitoring? How do you do that to make them still feel like a normal child?
0: Yeah, kind of in that individualized camp experience, right? That for every child, we're going to know what each child needs. And if it's that extra care, if it's extra monitoring, if it's extra

0: extra behavioral type of things. We're going to know all those things. We're going to be in tune to those things throughout the camp experience week. In many ways that, you know, so if it's around the medical diagnosis, that there's a unit nurse that's assigned to that cabin, and there's usually a, we call it a unit, so it's four cabins.
1: Mm-hmm.
0: So that unit nurse is going to know everything that they need to know about that individual camper. That unit nurse will also have other nurses or medical folks that are going to be working with them to help them focus on the entire unit, right?
1: Mm-hmm.
0: So the 32 kids potentially that it could be. So that group is really focusing on that. If a child needs individualized care, that's going to be assigned to them well before camp even starts. So that's going to happen no matter what.
1: Okay.
0: In terms of, you know, that other ongoing monitoring, that's just going to happen in through the daily activities of camp. And that unit nurse is actually traveling to every program area with them.
1: Oh.
0: One of the things you will never hear at Victory Junction is, hey, it's time to go see the nurse. Stop doing what you're doing. Go see the nurse. So
1: right.
0: if I'm in the middle of riding a horse,
1: mm-hmm.
0: and it's time for my 11 o'clock medication, as an example, well, when I get off the horse, then that medication is going to be sitting there with my unit nurse and be given to me right there in that program area. I'm not going to have to go to our hospital here at camp. It's called the Body Shop. I don't have to go to the Body Shop and see a nurse. My nurse is actually traveling with my counselors and with my cabin and my unit to those program areas and delivering those meds for me when I need them. Again, when we say that the medical condition takes a back seat to the fun,
1: right.
0: We mean it.
1: Yeah.
0: So fun is going to take place, and here's your medication while you're having fun.
1: That's really neat, because I just thought maybe they had to like stop or do something, or maybe they came out to them. I didn't realize that they kind of traveled with the group.
0: Very intentional. Very, very intentionally planned so that those kids, and you know, when I say we're going to give those medications, to give you an idea, 2019 we served 1,000 kids. We gave out over 20,000 medications. So if you think about that in logistical terms, it's an awful lot of work that takes place to make that happen.
1: No matter what camp you go to, there's always somebody who may possibly hurt themselves.
0: Correct.
1: You don't want that to happen, but you know, sometimes things happen. So what kind of emergency plans do you have in place in case something like that were to happen, or somebody just needed some extra care?
0: Yeah, so you know, we have emergency plans for, you know, everything from, this is how I would say this, there's so many medical plans, emergency plans. Our summer staff comes in and trains for 2 weeks prior to summer camp even taking place, and it's every day, all day long. They do some fun activities as well, but it is a grueling 2 week training process. There's medical or emergency plans for everything from a snake on camp, having to, you know, let's say the very opposite end obviously would be something catastrophic to happen, but there's and everything in between, missing animals. I mean, I could go on and on
1: missing
0: with
1: animals.
0: All of the so we have a barn here with animals, but if we have missing animals, there's a process and there's a procedure for it. So lots of medical policies and procedures in place, and emergency procedures and policies in place to ensure the safety of the campers. And I'd say it even goes beyond that in terms of risk management. There's all types of walkthroughs through the camp in order to make sure that the camp is going to be safe for our kids, because absolutely we want to make sure that it's a positive experience for everybody when they get here. Now, yeah, obviously things happen, and they have happened, but again, our goal is to make those things as minimal as possible, to the point where we're tracking near misses. And so I can tell you where the slipperiest spot on camp is. I use this as a perfect example. We had the most near misses and slips take place in our bathhouses.
1: Mm-hmm.
0: And so last year we redid our pool and we updated the flooring in the bathhouse to eliminate slips. And so this last summer in 2024, we had zero slips in the bathhouse. So I'd give you an example of how risk management plays a role in those emergency procedures as well.
1: Y'all truly take care of your campers.
0: You know, absolutely. Again, you've got to, in order to entrust your children to me, you know, which I know from my past experience working for the YMCA that, you know, that's your most prized possession. You know, if you're going to entrust them to me, then, you know, we're going to do everything we can to make sure they're safe and that we return them just like you dropped them off. Only better from the things that we've already talked about, right?
1: Right, exactly.
0: That's just the nature of this camp and this line of work. And I go back to building that trust.
1: I just want to thank you, Mr. Coltrane, for giving us all this information and telling us and letting us know how the camp works and how much fun that the kids have at this camp. I know, again, that we are so excited to have you here that I want you to come back, and I want you to tell us just a teeny weeny bit more. I mean, I'm just really not wanting to let you go right now.
0: That is not a problem at all. My staff will tell you that I love to talk about camp more than anybody. So,
1: well, like
0: I'm
1: I said,
0: glad to do it.
1: I can hear it in your voice, and it's wonderful. So, again, thank you for being here, and we will have you back next week, and we'll talk a little bit more about how you can get into the camp and maybe some fundraisers that are coming up that maybe you can possibly help them out. Listeners, I want to thank you so much for listening with us today, and as always, if it matters to your community, it matters to Joy FM.
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0: That's what the armor of the believer is meant to do for us. 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

0: there is a bright light on the horizon, and we have plenty of evidence for it. 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

0: Every life tells a story. 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He changes lives by His grace. And He's working in all things for the good of those who love Him, so that one day we can say, "This is my story. This is my song." 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
2: We have been given a love in Jesus Christ that we do not deserve, but we delight in this love. We embrace this love. No one has ever loved you like Jesus.
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2: Take your Bibles and turn with me to John's Gospel, chapter 14. We are in the upper room with the Lord and his chosen ones, his followers, the disciples, and it's Thursday night. Thursday night, and he is observing the Passover for the last time with his disciples. And he has just told them that he is leaving them and that they will now live without his physical presence. And of course, these men are shaken by this. They're troubled. There's a shudder in the room. Shockwaves are through the room. And then the Lord, because he sees their broken hearts, he begins giving them promises, extraordinary promises, incredible, amazing promises. And in the upper room discourse, the conversation that Jesus has in chapters 13 through 16 in the Gospel of John, and then a prayer to seal it in chapter 17, in this, you see and hear all of these promises, and also he gives Christians, you and me, clear commands as to how we are to love him by obeying him and following him. Now, only John, the disciple that Jesus loved, self-described, and he was close. He was right next to Jesus, and he laid his head over on the chest of Jesus, and in that sense, he heard the heartbeat of God, and he heard every word, and the Holy Spirit enabled him to remember these words and to write them down. I'm so glad this passage of Scripture is a vital, essential part of the Word of God. Jesus in the upper room. In chapter 13, he talks about love. 1 Corinthians 13 is called the love chapter, but John chapter 13 is also the love chapter. And it says that he loved those disciples to the end. He loved them all the way through. And then he said in verse 34 of chapter 13, by this shall all men know that you are my disciples, that you have love for one another, even as I have loved you, that you love one another. And this is the new command that Christ gives to us. We have been given a love that we have received and not achieved. We have been given a love in Jesus Christ that we do not deserve, but we delight in this love. We embrace this love. No one has ever loved you like Jesus. No one has ever cared for you and me like Jesus. And so he demonstrates his love by humbly, selflessly, sacrificially washing the feet of his disciples. And he tells them and he tells us to take up the towel and to serve one another. But this is one of the most outstanding images in all the Bible, when Jesus is kneeling at the feet of his disciples and showing us how to serve others by doing whatever it takes and whatever people need. It's the agape love. It's the love that lasts. It's the love that serves. And I describe this love on this message from chapter 13 as giving a person what they most need when they least deserve what you're giving them. It is giving a person what they need the most when they deserve it the least. at a great cost and a great sacrifice. And Jesus demonstrates this love by serving us. He came not to be served, but to serve. And then he gives the greatest promise of all in chapter 14 when he says, I go to prepare a place for you. And if I go, I will come again. He promises to prepare heaven for us and then to come again to receive us to himself. Heaven is our hope. It's the Father's house. And then he tells us how to go to heaven. In verse 6, I am the way, the truth, and the life, and no one comes to the Father except by me. Amen. And then Philip, one of the disciples, in chapter 14, he says, Lord, show us the Father. Show us the Father, and it will be enough for us. And Jesus must have shaken his head, and he said, have I been this long with you, and you don't know that you've been looking at God this whole time? If you've seen me, you have seen the Father, because Jesus is the Father, the Son, and the Holy Spirit. There's one God in three persons. And while we worship one God, he expresses himself in Father and Son and Holy Spirit. If you've seen me, Jesus said, you have seen the Father. And then he makes an astounding statement that picks up where we're going to go today in the scripture. Beginning in chapter 14, verses 12 through 16, he said, truly I say to you, whoever believes in me will also do the works that I do. And watch this. And greater works than these will he do, because I'm going to the Father. And whatever you ask in my name, this I will do, that the Father may be glorified in the Son. And then this promise, if you ask me anything in my name, I will do it. And if you love me, you will keep my commandments. And I will ask the Father, and he will give you another paraclete, helper, one called alongside of you to be with you forever. You clearly see that Jesus claims to be who he is, and that is God. He says, you believe in God, believe also in me. And he says, when I go away in my absence, you will not be left alone. You will not be orphaned. But I will send you the Holy Spirit. In John 16, verse 7, he says, it's to your advantage that I go away. How could anything be better than the presence of Jesus? That's what the disciples are thinking. And yet he says, it's to your advantage. It will be better for you that I go away. And then that indescribable statement, greater works will you do than even the works that I have done. We'll talk about what that means in just a moment. But three incredible promises right here in this passage of Scripture and others to follow. First is the promise of his presence. He said, I will be with you. Throughout the 14th chapter of John, Jesus describes the ministry of the Holy Spirit. And just who is the Holy Spirit? And what does the Holy Spirit do? The Holy Spirit is Christ in you. When you become a Christian, the Spirit of the living God, the Spirit of Jesus himself enters your life. And Jesus is assuring these men and all of us and every Christian in every generation that we are always helped by the Holy Spirit. He calls him the helper, the paraclete, or the comforter, one called alongside of you. So here is the ministry of the Holy Spirit briefly. And that is, one, the Holy Spirit is in you. The deity of our Savior, Jesus, his deity inhabits our humanity. It's the most important thing you can learn as a Christian, even just getting started. And yet so many Christians have no idea as to the ministry of the Holy Spirit in their lives. But I'm telling you, it's the most important thing you can learn as a new Christian. So the Spirit of God indwells us, and he instructs us, and he is present with us. And not only that, let me give you 1 Corinthians 3:16. Do you not know that you are God's temple and that God's Spirit dwells in you? Do you know this? 1 Corinthians 6:19, or do you not know that your body is the temple of the Holy Spirit within you, whom you have from God? You are not your own. He goes on to say, you've been bought with a price, the precious blood of Jesus. And so we are inhabited by God's Spirit. And yes, he is the Holy Spirit. And one of the purposes, priorities of the Holy Spirit in our lives is to make us holy, by making us more and more like Jesus. It's the process that theologians call sanctification, that we are made more and more holy as Christ becomes more and more powerful and ever-present in our lives. If there's anything, one thing you can't afford to miss is the power and the presence of the Holy Spirit. So he is in you, he is for you. The Holy Spirit is your advocate before the Father. And not only does he reproduce Jesus in you, but he represents Jesus through you. He is for you and he is with you. And we also learn in the scriptures that the Holy Spirit is upon us, upon you. So to wrap it up, he is in you, he is for you, he is with you, he is upon you. And in the Holy Spirit, we have presence, his presence. We have power, dunamis, the power of God's Spirit alive in us, working through us, strengthening us. We have protection. We have provision. We have all that we need delivered by this wonderful gift of the Holy Spirit. He is preparing the believer for life without him, his physical presence.
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2: Did you know when you open your Bible, that you are encountering the ministry of the Holy Spirit? The Bible, God's Word, is not just a book from men, but God, by the Holy Spirit, through men, gave us his Word. And so in that way, Jesus said, when the Holy Spirit comes, he will teach you all the things that you need to know. And so we now have the scripture, the revelation of God, both Old Testament and New Testament. But in the Old Testament, the

0: few miles from the place of his birth and his hometown in Israel. He never spoke to millions of people. He often spoke to large crowds, and people came to hear him from all over. But frankly, I speak to more people every single day through media than Jesus ever spoke to in his lifetime. You say, are you bragging? Are you saying you're better than Jesus? Of course not. But I'm making the point that Jesus is making. He said, now, I'm not going to be here in one place at one time any longer, but I'm going to send you the Holy Spirit, and the Spirit will be in you, and you will be my witnesses to the ends of the earth. I'm not greater than Jesus, and you're not greater than Jesus, but he does his greatest works and his greater works through us. And when we speak, when we witness, when we share God's word, we can expect his anointing. We can expect his power. He is in you, he is for you, he is with you, he is upon you, and he lives through you. That's the first promise. The second promise that he gives is the promise of prayer. Not only the promise of the Holy Spirit, but linked to the promise of the Holy Spirit is the promise of answered prayer, of prayer. Jesus said, look again in verse 14, if you ask anything in my name, I will do it. If you love me, keep my commandments, that is, obey God. And I will ask the Father, and he will give you another helper to be with you forever. Oh, yes, I should mention, Jesus said the Holy Spirit will never leave you. As a Christian, the Spirit of God, the living Spirit of God, will be in you forever. But he says, then pray in my name. Ask and I will answer you. It's an incredible promise. He says, I'm going to give you, remember, these troubled men, they were shuddering, they were shaking regarding the prospect of life without Jesus on earth. They were freaking out. He says, don't let your heart be troubled. Here's why. I'm the way, I'm the truth, and the life. You can trust me. I'm giving you the Holy Spirit, and I'm giving you a lifeline. And that lifeline is communication with me, and it's prayer. And in prayer, what happens? We experience his presence. We know his power. We receive his provision. We gain his perspective. That's wisdom. And in prayer, we invite his protection upon our lives. There's a sermon right there. When you pray, there is his presence, his power, his provision, his perspective in life, and his protection. And I could add all of his promises that we pray in. We have this clear, unhindered connection with God, straight to him, because we're praying in Jesus' name.
1: Amen.
0: What does it mean to pray in Jesus' name?
1: Everything.
0: To pray in Jesus' name is not just a sign-off, you know, what we say to end the prayer. It's the ender. You may end your prayer, of course, with in the name of Jesus. But it means something more than a sentence or a saying. To pray in Jesus' name, I want to mention four truths about praying in Jesus' name. To pray in Jesus' name means that we pray with adoration of his name. In other words, we honor Jesus. We exalt Jesus. We praise Jesus when we call upon his name. When we pray in Jesus' name, we're praying in his authority, not for only his adoration, but we are praying in his authority, the name of Jesus. If I give you, let's say I give my children or my grandchildren the right to use my name for something, to sign my name onto something, that's my name. It represents me. It represents my authority. And so when you pray in Jesus' name, you're not praying in your name, or in the name of the church, or in the name of the pastor. You're praying in the powerful name of Jesus. And it is the name of Jesus, and only in that name do we have this then access to God. So we have adoration, we have authority, we're to pray in Jesus' name with alignment. So you

0: look at that verse and it looks like a carte blanche. I can pray anything and get it. No, when Jesus taught us to pray in this way, he taught us to pray, if you love me, keep my commandments. He said, I will ask the Father, he will give you a helper to be with you forever. So that means we are to pray that the Father may be glorified, verse 13. So when we're praying like this, what does this all mean? It means we're praying in alignment with the will of God in our lives and for the will of God in our lives. John would later write, 1 John 5, verses 14 and 15. And this is the confidence that we had toward him, that if we ask anything according to his will, he hears us. And if we know that he hears us, and whatever we ask, we know that we have the request that we have asked of him. So to pray in Jesus' name is to pray with his adoration at the foremost. And it is to pray with authority. It is to pray in alignment with his will. And then it is to pray with access. To pray in the name of Jesus means there is access direct. You don't need a priest to pray for you. You don't need a pope to pray for you. You don't need a preacher to pray for you. We can all pray. Anybody can pray, and we're to pray for one another. But I don't get you access to God. No human being gets us access to God. Mary doesn't get you access to God. Only Jesus gets you access to God, direct and personal access to God. That's why we don't pray in the name of Mary. We don't pray in the name of the church. We pray in the name of Jesus. It is in Christ and Christ alone that we pray. And then it means that we pray with anticipation. When we pray with anticipation like this, with access, alignment, authority, adoration, we pray then with anticipation and expectation, because Jesus said, I will ask the Father and he will give you a helper, the promise of the Spirit. He said, you ask my in my name, verse 13, and I will do it. Why? That the Father would be glorified in the prayer that he answers for you. In Philippians chapter 4, verses 6 and 7, Scripture says, don't worry about anything. Instead, pray about everything. Tell God what you need and thank him for all he's done. Then you will experience God's peace, which exceeds anything we can understand. This is the peace that passes understanding. His peace will guard your hearts and minds as you live in Christ Jesus. So here's the next promise that we're talking about, and that is peace that cannot be put into words. It's the peace of God. Verse 26 of chapter 14 and 27, but the Helper, the Holy Spirit, whom the Father will send in my name, he will teach you all things and bring to your remembrance all that I have said to you. That's the Bible. That's God's word. You say, well, I don't understand the Bible. If you're a Christian, if you open God's word, he will illuminate. That is, he will enlighten you to understand God's word, your Holy Spirit. The Holy Spirit is the teacher. And then verse 27. Peace I leave with you. My peace I give to you. Not as the world gives to you, give I to you. Let not your hearts be troubled. Neither let them be afraid. So Jesus closes these sentences with the same way that he began chapter 14. Don't let your heart be troubled. That's what this is all about. Rather than shuddering and shaking and troubling through your life, receive the promise of heaven and eternal life through Jesus Christ and Christ alone. Center your life in Christ, knowing that the Holy Spirit is in you, for you, with you, upon you, knowing that you can pray for God's protection, God's provision, God's presence, God's perspective. You can pray, and he said, I'm going to meet all of your needs. And then comes this promise. You're going to have peace. My peace I'm giving to you. We have this peace that keeps us free from worry, even through life's trials and through life's tests. And when we trust in God's grace to save us and his goodness to keep us, his faithfulness to be with him. We will not live in trouble with troubled lives, but we will live in this peace.
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0: A lot of us are running on empty and don't even realize it. We're trying to manufacture peace out of circumstances that will never cooperate long enough to give it to us. We're trying to find strength by gritting our teeth harder. We're trying to pray better prayers instead of resting in the one who already hears us. But what if the reason you feel like you're constantly falling short isn't because you're not trying hard enough? It's because you were never meant to do this on your own strength in the first place. You have access to the very Spirit of God. Not a concept, not a feeling. A person living in you right now today. That changes everything about how you face this week. So here's my question for you. Where have you been white-knuckling something that God actually wants to carry for you? Maybe it's a decision you're afraid to make. Maybe it's a relationship you don't know how to fix. Maybe it's just the low hum of anxiety that never fully goes away no matter what you do. Whatever it is, stop treating it like it's your problem to solve alone. Take it to Him. Not with polished words, not with a formula, just honestly. Because His Spirit is already in you, already interceding, already at work. And when you do that, don't be surprised if something shifts, not because your circumstances suddenly change, but because you do. That's the peace He's talking about, the kind that doesn't wait for the storm to end before it shows up. So don't leave here today, not just having heard about the Holy Spirit, but leaning on Him. That's the difference between religion and relationship. And it's available to you the moment you choose to trust Him with what you've been carrying alone.
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3: 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Today, Dr. David Jeremiah shares Solomon's wisdom on fostering healthy relationships. 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Here's David.
4: Well, the Bible tells us that Solomon was the wisest man who ever lived. I don't know if that would be true today if we look back over all of history, but probably so. When he writes about personal relationships, he speaks to the heart. And today we're going to talk about Solomon's words about friendship and relationships right here on the weekend edition of Turning Point.
5: You know, there are many Christians that you meet from time to time who say, I don't really need friends, I have the Lord. I've heard that. And when you get to know them, you know why they don't have any friends. But how many of you know that God does His best work through other people, and that He does His best loving through people, that God put us on this earth and then He put us together on this earth so that we could express love and friendship one to another? And life is so difficult that we all need friends, don't we? And you show me a person who says he doesn't need a friend or she doesn't need a friend, and I'll show you a person who is proud and arrogant and soon headed for a fall. Because all of us have tremendous needs in our lives for friendship. And even now as I say that, some of you are thinking of the friends that you have in your life who are so special to you. When I talk about friends, what do I mean? There are frankly four different levels of friends that you need to know about. First of all, there are contact friends. People you meet in your daily life, people that you pass, the acquaintances, the people that you know, the people that you say hello to. You might say of them, they're my friends, but they're basically just contact friends, people that you meet from time to time, but you don't know them and they don't really know you. And then there are casual friends, people who have common interests with you, people who like the same things you like, people who you can talk about certain subjects with and know that you're in agreement. Maybe they're Democrats and you're a Democrat. Maybe they're Republicans and you're Republicans. I guarantee you're having lots of conversation with your friends these days. And then there are people you might call close friends, those with whom you share common goals. Maybe it's your partner in business, your neighbor at home, someone you sit with at church, someone you feel close to. But the kind of friendship that I want to talk about from the book of Proverbs is not any of the three that I have mentioned, but rather I want to talk about committed friends. A person who cares enough about you to confront you when you're wrong. One who stays with you in the thick and the thin. If you have one friend like that, you are blessed indeed. And you ought to count it all joy that God has given you one somebody like that. If you have two, you are the richest of all people. Because friends like that are a rare commodity in today's busy, impersonal world. And you need to choose your friends carefully. Because if you want a friend who's going to be committed to you, you want to make sure you get the right one. In the book of Proverbs, the word friend, companion, neighbor are sometimes a translation of the same Old Testament word. And in the 27th chapter of the book of Proverbs, by implication or by statements that connect with other proverbs, we can discover five different kinds of friendships. The first kind of friend that you're going to meet in the book of Proverbs chapter 27 is a foolish friend. You know, it's possible to have foolish friends. And Proverbs chapter 27 and verse 3 says this, "A stone is heavy and sand is weighty, but a fool's wrath is heavier than both of them." Now remember, the book of Proverbs is a very visual book. So when you read these Proverbs, try to think in your mind the picture that they're painting. Verse 22 says, "Though you grind a fool in mortar with a pestle along with crushed grain, yet his foolishness will still not depart from him." What that's saying in so many words in today's vernacular, you can beat him to a pulp and he'll still be foolish. Back in Proverbs chapter 1 and verse 7, it says, "The fear of the Lord is the beginning of knowledge, but fools despise wisdom and instruction." The Bible says you can end up, if you're not careful, with friendships that you have forged with foolish people. Proverbs 1:32 says, "For the turning away of the simple will slay them, and the complacency of fools will destroy them." And Proverbs 22:3 says, "A prudent man foresees evil and hides himself, but the simple or the fool passes on and is punished." According to Proverbs, a man is a fool who is naive and without convictions and gullible. We're not talking here about a person who is without intellect. A fool in the book of Proverbs is a rebellious person, a person who neglects the counsel that's given to him by those who care for him. The rebellious fool believes every word, but the prudent or the wise man considers his steps. Fools lack discipline and have little discernment. Fools are naive. A fool is somebody who just believes anything. And you don't want to have friendships with the foolish, because you will end up just like them. Proverbs 13:20 is the key verse in this point. Listen carefully. He who walks with wise men will be wise, but the companion or the friend of fools will be destroyed. I cannot emphasize this enough, that the choice you make of your friendships will be so much the determination of your life. That if you choose bad friends, they will have bad influence on you. The peer pressures that young people face when they're drawn in to the kinds of things that friendships can do to them if they're wrong. We could write a book about those stories. They're sad indeed. Business alliances are the same when we grow into adulthood. If we're not careful, we end up forging alliances with people who do not share the same goals that we have and will take us in the wrong direction. Now, the Bible is not saying that we should have no friends who are outside of the faith. That is isolationism. And for so long, fundamentalists and separatists have said, if you're a Christian, you should only have Christian friends. My goodness, how are we going to win the world if we don't have friendships with those in the world? I'm not talking here about casual friendships or contact friendships. I'm talking here about committed friendships. You don't want to forge a committed friendship with somebody who doesn't embrace your values and your God. Because if you are not careful, that committed friendship will cause you to move from your commitment to the greatest friend you ever had in your life, the Lord Jesus himself. I think this is what James was trying to get across in his epistle in the fourth chapter when he said, "Do you not know that friendship with the world is enmity with God? Whoever therefore wants to be a friend of the world makes himself an enemy of God." It's a good reminder that it is possible to have foolish friendships that can lead you astray. A preacher of another generation logged this story in one of his books. He said, "I frequently go down to the penitentiary to visit a man who was serving a life term. This is how it happened. He had not been long in this country. He was from another country. One evening, he went out with a group of men who had invited him to accompany them. The first thing he knew, they were robbing a store. In the shooting which ensued, the woman was fatally wounded. Sometime afterward, the young man, who did not even know that a murder had been committed and who actually had nothing to do with it, was picked up and interrogated by the police, whom he told frankly that he had been out that night with a group of men. He was tried and sentenced to life in prison for murder, and legally so, as he was in the company of those who had committed the crime. It was just one night of thoughtless, careless friendship, and it ruined his life." I don't want to make this bigger than it is, but I do want to tell you that your choice of friends is critical according to the Word of God. Somebody said, "Well, I want to forge a relationship with them and I will influence them my way." It almost always is a two-way influence. Sometimes I hear unknowing young people, Christian young people, I'm sad to say, tell me that they're planning to forge the most intimate of friendships, a marriage with somebody who's not a believer, with the excuse that they'll win them after the marriage. And I can tell you, if you want to study the statistics on that one, you will not do it. Because most people are on their best behavior before marriage, and then after marriage comes, they settle into their old patterns. Foolish friends. Let me talk for a moment about faithful friends. For here in this same passage of Scripture, in the sixth verse of the 27th chapter, we read, "Faithful are the wounds of a friend, but the kisses of an enemy are deceitful." Now, let's take the last part of that verse and understand what it says so that we can understand the first part of it. The last part of the verse says, the kisses of an enemy are deceitful. And if you have your Bibles open to the 27th chapter, if you'll go back into Proverbs chapter 26, beginning at the 23rd verse, you will find a little commentary on that section of chapter 27, verse 6. In verse 23, it says this. Listen to this. Fervent lips with a wicked heart are like earthenware covered with silver dross. He who hates disguises it with his lips and lays open deceit within himself. When he speaks kindly, do not believe him, for there are seven abominations in his heart. Now, I want you to get the picture that the writer of Proverbs paints with his little word picture. He says that fervent lips with a wicked heart are like an earthen jar covered with silver, a silver-covered earthen jar. In other words, what you see on the outside is what's not on the inside. These people are fervent in their friendship words, in their flattering tongue, but in their heart there is deceit. In fact, it says in this chapter, there are seven abominations in their heart. You can't always tell a friend by their friendliness, can you? Do you know that some people are born strokers? By that I mean, they can't help it. They just have to stroke you every time they see you. You're the most wonderful person in the world. That's the most wonderful message I've ever heard. You're the greatest preacher who ever lived. And I'm thinking, where have these people been? I mean, it's wonderful to be complimented, and we always appreciate reinforcement in the areas where we serve and what we do. But when a person is overwhelmed in that regard, when he continues with that over and over again, sometimes you have to stop and ask, what's that person up to? What's really going on in their heart? You know, when a person is your true friend, just a word will do. But if they have another agenda, sometimes it is in the multiplication of words that you become suspicious. And the writer of Proverbs says we have every right to do that, because there is a kind of friend who is faithless, who will say one thing with his lips, who will humor your fancies and flatter your pride, but down in their heart, they have another agenda. Faithful friends do not try to force their personal opinions on the lives of others. They try to help in a biblical way, and you can always spot it if you watch for it. Romans 15:2 gives us a little definition of a faithful friend. Let each of us please his neighbor for his good, leading to edification, building up. Ephesians 4:2 says it this way, with all lowliness and gentleness, with long suffering, bearing up one another in love. And Proverbs 9:8 adds this warning, do not correct a scoffer, lest he hate you. Rebuke a wise man, and he will love you. It's interesting that a faithful friend is a friend who doesn't always tell you what you want to hear. How many of you have a spouse like that? You bristle, and then you go away to think, why, there's no person in the whole world that loves me more than this woman. And why would she say that if she didn't love me enough to help me? When you're a young preacher, as I was once, be careful how you laugh. When you're a young preacher and you're just getting started, it's so easy to fall into the pitfalls of repeating phrases and sentences and doing things that you wish you wouldn't do, and you don't think about it. But after a while, when the emotion of the meeting is over and you have a chance to sit down, you're reminded by the one who loves you, you did it again. You did it again. And that's so helpful. It's wonderful to have a friend you trust to help you through those times, to rebuke you when you need to be rebuked in a kind way. If you have a friend like that, you are rich indeed. You have a faithful friend, according to the book of Proverbs. General Grant had a lawyer by the name of John A. Rawlins. He was closer to General Grant than any other man during the war. It was to Rawlins that Grant gave his pledge that he would abstain from intoxicating liquors, which he'd had a problem with. And when he broke that pledge, Rawlins went to him and with great earnestness pleaded with him for the sake of himself and for the sake of the great and holy cause of the nation to refrain from strong drink. Faithful were the wounds of that friend. And today, if you go to Washington, in the front of the Capitol at Washington, there stands the magnificent monument of General Grant, sitting on his horse in characteristic pose and flanked on either side by stirring battle scenes. But at the other end of Pennsylvania Avenue, a little to the south of the avenue, is Rollins Park. And there stands a very ordinary, commonplace statue of Rollins. And whenever you stand before the great monument of Grant there in front of the Capitol, think of the other monument and remember the faithful friend who kept Grant on his horse is down at the other end, unnoticed and unheralded. But he was the kind of friend who could say what needed to be said at the right time. One of the things that's happening in Christendom these days, and I believe it's a good thing, is the development of accountability groups. You know, it's so easy to just sail along in your life, not asking any questions and not answering any questions. Something happens to you when you have somebody that asks you the hard questions. You need somebody to ask you those questions, don't you? Somebody to ask you, to look you in the eye and say, are you walking with God? Are you living outwardly what you profess to live? Is it genuine in your heart? That's a faithful friend. My friend, if you don't have one, you need to choose one and get yourself in a situation where you're asking each other some hard questions. Then I want to give you a third kind of friend, and these are the kind we all want. These are fortifying friends. These are friends who come up alongside of you and just encourage you. And you need to have some of those folks too. Chapter 27, verse 9 says it this way. Listen to the imagery of this proverb. Ointment and perfume delight the heart, and the sweetness of a man's friend gives delight by hearty counsel. That's a wonderful proverb. Friendly suggestions are as pleasant as perfume, says the proverb writer. Genuine advice shows that a person really cares. Somebody who comes alongside of you with the right spirit and the right attitude and puts their arm around you and says, I want you to know, and they encourage you and they strengthen you and they help you. And you feel such ease with them, even though you're talking about difficult things. How many of you know it's not usually the message that's the issue, it's the delivery system that comes into play. Sometimes people can come and say things to you and their delivery system's all wrong. The package is all messed up. And what they're saying is true, but the way they say it is so harsh and sometimes sarcastic that you can't get your arms around the message because you can't get past the delivery system. And the writer of Proverbs says that when you bring hearty counsel, it should have the aroma of perfume to it. In other words, it should be a sweet and tender way of helping your friend get the message that's at the core and not all the wrappings around the outside. That's something you have to work at and develop even in a marriage, isn't it? Learning how to give the message and not let the messenger mess it all up. And when you're with a person like that, you feel such at ease. I think it's sort of like what I read from the words of George Eliot. He defined a friendship like this. He said, oh, the inexpressible comfort of feeling safe with a person, having neither to weigh thoughts or measure words, but to pour them all out just as they are, chaff and grain together, knowing that a faithful hand will take and sift them, keep what is worth keeping, and then with a breath of love, blow the rest away. Isn't that a great thought? Don't you covet somebody like that? It kind of goes along with the fact that every once in a while you need somebody you can just go blow off some steam. Oh, what a privilege it is to have a friend who takes the chaff and the grain together, and what is worth keeping, he keeps, and with love, he blows the rest away. You know, there's a friendship in the Bible that was like that. Do you remember the story of David and Jonathan? You talk about a friendship that had some dynamics that would make it not work. Unless you've read it recently, you might not be aware of the fact that Jonathan was the son of Saul. And Saul hated David. And David was the one who was about to take over Saul's place as king of Israel. And David also was sweet on Saul's daughter. And David and Jonathan were friends. You talk about getting into a complicated friendship. That was one. Because every time they were together, David's viewpoint was Saul's trying to kill me, and Jonathan was always doing his best to make sure that David was kept safe. And sometime when you get a chance, you should go back to read 1 Samuel and read the record of that story. It is unfortunate that some very evil people have tried to make out of this relationship an inordinate relationship that would not be pleasing to God. But I can tell you on the authority of the Word of God, there was nothing like that. These were two men who loved each other as friends should love. And over again, there's a phrase in the Old Testament that describes their relationship. You will see it in 1 Samuel 18, 1 to 3, where you read, "And when he had finished speaking to Saul, the soul of Jonathan was knit to the soul of David, and Jonathan loved him as his own soul. And Saul took him that day, would not let him go home to his father's house anymore. Then Jonathan and David made a covenant because he loved him as his own soul." In 1 Samuel 20, verse 17, we read, "Now Jonathan again caused David to vow because he loved him, for he loved him as he loved his own soul." And in 1 Samuel 23, 16, we read that Jonathan, Saul's son, arose and went to David in the woods and strengthened his hand in God. I'm telling you what a friend. A friend who knows when you have a need and comes to strengthen you in the hand of God. Well, let me pass on to the fourth kind of friend that's alluded to in the 27th chapter of Proverbs. I was going to put it this way, I tried to make it a little more acceptable. How about in-your-face friends? How about face-to-face friends? This is similar to what we talked about a few moments ago, but in a positive way. Proverbs 27, 17 is a great proverb. It says this, "As iron sharpens iron, so a man sharpens the countenance of his friend." This is the kind of a friend that you get together with and you can really deal with some of the tough issues of life. You can talk about things that are going to make a difference. You can share ideas, and they may not always be coming from the same way. They may be disagreement ideas, but you understand that this is two friends who love each other, sharing the most important things in their life one with another, and the result of it is you both are sharpened and strengthened by the encounter. Oh, what a relationship that can be. Especially if you're in a position of leadership or responsibility, to have somebody who can come and you can share ideas. Sometimes when we travel and we get with other pastors, that's what happens. We sit down in a room together and we talk about what God is doing in the ministry and how we can sharpen one another as face-to-face we deal with the issues of our lives. Romans 14, 19 says, "Therefore, let us pursue the things which make for peace and the things by which one may edify another." I don't know if you've ever remembered this verse from the book of Malachi, but I think this is kind of the same thing. Malachi 3:16 says, "Then those who feared the Lord spoke to one another, and the Lord listened, and he heard them." And if you go back and study the book of Malachi, you know this wasn't a pleasant time in the life of these people. But they got together, and they spoke one to another, and the Bible says God listened in. I think God listens into conversations when iron sharpens iron and when friends come together to encourage one another. And the Bible says that that's what happened. And a book of remembrance was written before him for those who fear the Lord and who meditate on his name. Do you know when you have the right kind of conversations between one another and you're sharpening one another and you're encouraging one another, you get enrolled in God's book. And he listens into your conversation and he says, "I saw Jeremiah down there in North Carolina with another brother pastor. And they were sharing the joys and the challenges of the ministry and encouraging one another." God loves that, and he hears it. And that's the kind of friendship you want to develop. Let me give you the last lesson. I just want to call this forever friends. There's a song that we hear a lot of times, "Friends are friends forever." And I always think when these young people are graduating from high school, most of them won't see each other again until the 20th year anniversary. But you can have forever friends, and the book of Proverbs says this, Proverbs 27:10. "Do not forsake your own friend or your father's friend, nor go to your brother's house in the day of your calamity. Better is a neighbor nearby than a brother far away." Did you know that? And Proverbs 17:17 says it this way, even more succinctly, "A friend loves at all times," and listen to this, "a brother is born for adversity. Let me tell you how you can sort out your friends. You want to know the ones that are casual, the ones that are just companions, the ones that are committed? All you have to do is go through a crisis in your life. That's all you have to do. Crisis sorts out your friends like nothing you'll ever imagine. Some of the people you thought would be aren't, and some of the people you didn't think would be are. But the Bible says that a friend, a true friend, is born for adversity. What does that mean? That's what they're there for. You may not even know that they're there hovering around the externals of your life, but when you go through a difficult time, all of a sudden they move in and you discover the love and the strength and the encouragement that such a friend brings to you. Is Jesus your friend? Do you know him? You say, well, Pastor Jeremiah, everybody knows who Jesus is. No, that's a contact friend. Well, I study about him in the Bible. Oh, that's a casual friendship. I'm not talking about that. I want to know if you have a committed friendship with Jesus. Have you committed your life to him as he has committed his life to you? Are you willing to say, Lord Jesus Christ, what you said in your word about me, I accept as true. I am a sinner without any hope, but because you came into this world to be my Savior, I can know eternal life. As you committed yourself to me on the cross, I now commit myself to you, and I accept what you did for me. Because in order for Jesus Christ to be your friend, he first of all must be your Savior. And if you don't know him as your Savior, you can't have him as your friend. I don't know about you, but the friendship I have with Jesus is the most wonderful thing in all the world to me. I say this with deference to a warm and loving relationship with my wife and my family. But my friends, there are times when you just got to get alone with your friend, the Lord Jesus, and pour your heart out to him, because you know that no one else can comprehend, no one else can know. I don't know how I'd get through a day without my friendship with the Lord. And those of you who know him know what I'm talking about, and I want you all to have him as your friend. So if you've never known Jesus Christ as your Savior and your friend, why don't you take that step and show yourself friendly today and invite him into your life?
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6: 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Cindy is sponsoring this day in honor of her great-granddaughter, Delaney. Cindy is grateful and amazed by the many miracles and blessings God has brought into her family's life. The first miracle came when her granddaughter, after struggling with addiction for several years, found freedom and now is living a clean and sober life. The second miracle came on this day last year, where her granddaughter gave birth to Cindy's precious great-granddaughter, Delaney. Delaney was born beautiful and healthy, bringing yet another miracle and countless blessings to their family. Cindy knows that God had his hands upon this journey every step of the way. For these miracles, his faithfulness, and the many answered prayers he has provided, she gives him all the praise, honor, and glory with a heart full of gratitude. Cindy wants everyone to experience miracles and blessings by accepting Jesus in their hearts, as she shares John 3:16. For God so loved the world that he gave his only begotten Son, that whoever believes in him should not perish, but have everlasting life. Thank you, Cindy, for sponsoring this day here on your Joy FM. 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

Sometimes a song speaks to you unexpectedly in ways you can't describe. 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
1: 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They are sponsoring this day in honor of Mary Dell Richardson. She is a mom to four children, a mamaw to five grandchildren, a great-grandma mamaw to 10 great-grandchildren, and a great-great-grandma to two great-great-grandchildren. Today is Mary Dell's 96th birthday. She is the strongest person in her family. She won't tell you what you want to hear, but what you need to hear, but with love. She has cared for so many of her family members in every season of their lives. Mary Dell is always calling with encouragement to help you get through the day. She is always lending a helping hand to anyone who is in need throughout her family and community. The most precious thing her daughter Carolyn enjoys is listening to her mom's prayers as she kneels by the bed for her children, their families, and our country. Mary Dell Richardson is a beautiful lady with a beautiful heart, and Carolyn and the family lovingly wish her mom a very happy birthday. Happy 96th birthday, Mary Dell. 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
1: 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They are sponsoring this day in honor of Mary Dell Richardson. She is a mom to four children, a mom-all to five grandchildren, a great-grandma-mom-all to 10 great-grandchildren, and a great-great-grandma to two great-great-grandchildren. Today is Mary Dell's 96th birthday. She is the strongest person in her family. She won't tell you what you want to hear, but what you need to hear, but with love. She has cared for so many of her family members in every season of their lives. Mary Dell is always calling with encouragement to help you get through the day. She is always lending a helping hand to anyone who is in need throughout her family and community. The most precious thing her daughter Carolyn enjoys is listening to her mom's prayers as she kneels by the bed for her children, their families, and our country. Mary Dell Richardson is a beautiful lady with a beautiful heart, and Carolyn and the family lovingly wish her mom a very happy birthday. Happy 96th birthday, Mary Dell. 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

0: Every life tells a story. Some chapters may be filled with joy, while others bring questions, heartache, or unexpected turns. But the amazing thing is that regardless of what chapter you're in today, God is faithful. He shows up in everyday moments. He changes lives by His grace. And He's working in all things for the good of those who love Him, so that one day we can say, "This is my story. This is my song." 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

0: Sometimes a song speaks to you unexpectedly in ways you can't describe. 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
1: 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They are sponsoring this day in honor of Mary Dell Richardson. She is a mom to four children, a mom-all to five grandchildren, a great-grandma mom-all to 10 great-grandchildren, and a great-great-grandma to two great-great-grandchildren. Today is Mary Dell's 96th birthday. She is the strongest person in her family. She won't tell you what you want to hear, but what you need to hear, but with love. She has cared for so many of her family members in every season of their lives. Mary Dell is always calling with encouragement to help you get through the day. She is always lending a helping hand to anyone who is in need throughout her family and community. The most precious thing her daughter Carolyn enjoys is listening to her mom's prayers as she kneels by the bed for her children, their families, and our country. Mary Dell Richardson is a beautiful lady with a beautiful heart, and Carolyn and the family lovingly wish her mom a very happy birthday. Happy 96th birthday, Mary Dell. 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
1: 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They are sponsoring this day in honor of Mary Dell Richardson. She is a mom to four children, a mom-all to five grandchildren, a great-grandma mom-all to 10 great-grandchildren, and a great-great-grandma to two great-great-grandchildren. Today is Mary Dell's 96th birthday. She is the strongest person in her family. She won't tell you what you want to hear, but what you need to hear, but with love. She has cared for so many of her family members in every season of their lives. Mary Dell is always calling with encouragement to help you get through the day. She is always lending a helping hand to anyone who is in need throughout her family and community. The most precious thing her daughter Carolyn enjoys is listening to her mom's prayers as she kneels by the bed for her children, their families, and our country. Mary Dell Richardson is a beautiful lady with a beautiful heart, and Carolyn and the family lovingly wish her mom a very happy birthday. Happy 96th birthday, Mary Dell. 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

0: Every life tells a story. Some chapters may be filled with joy, while others bring questions, heartache, or unexpected turns. But the amazing thing is that regardless of what chapter you're in today, God is faithful. He shows up in everyday moments. He changes lives by His grace. And He's working in all things for the good of those who love Him, so that one day we can say, "This is my story. This is my song." Thanks for letting Joy FM be a part of your journey and a part of your testimony. This season, when you look out at all the colors, just remember, the God who created all this beauty also created you. And you are far more precious in His sight. 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
1: Psalm 30 verse 11 tells us, "You have turned for me my mourning into dancing. 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
1: Today, some of you are bearing the weight of mortality right now. You have lost a loved one or are facing the loss of one. You have received a dire diagnosis. Death is your prevailing reality. Grief and fear are your constant companions. You are carrying this crushing weight daily. Friend, Jesus can turn your mourning into dancing too. This promise is not limited to temporal problems. It is eternal and immortal and miraculous. Jesus himself said that he will wipe away every tear from their eyes, and death shall be no more. Neither shall there be mourning, nor crying, nor pain any more, for the former things have passed away. And he said, "I am the resurrection and the life. Whoever believes in me, though he die, yet shall he live." Jesus went through death to conquer death and redeem the mortal. He will right all wrongs and redeem all sorrows, past, present, and future. He promised as much, and he guaranteed it with his very life. We believe that joy comes with the morning, and we know that the Sun of Righteousness will rise. So we live and hope and cling to him.
0: 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For his books and resources, visit joyfm.org.

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1: 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She is a mom to four children, a mom-all to five grandchildren, a great-grandma-mom-all to 10 great-grandchildren, and a great-great-grandma to two great-great-grandchildren. Today is Mary Dell's 96th birthday. She is the strongest person in her family. She won't tell you what you want to hear, but what you need to hear, but with love. She has cared for so many of her family members in every season of their lives. Mary Dell is always calling with encouragement to help you get through the day. She is always lending a helping hand to anyone who is in need throughout her family and community. The most precious thing her daughter Carolyn enjoys is listening to her mom's prayers as she kneels by the bed for her children, their families, and our country. Mary Dell Richardson is a beautiful lady with a beautiful heart, and Carolyn and the family lovingly wish her mom a very happy birthday. Happy 96th birthday, Mary Dell. 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

0: Sometimes a song speaks to you unexpectedly in ways you can't describe. 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
1: 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They are sponsoring this day in honor of Mary Dell Richardson. She is a mom to four children, a mamaw to five grandchildren, a great-grandma mamaw to 10 great-grandchildren, and a great-great-grandma to two great-great-grandchildren. Today is Mary Dell's 96th birthday. She is the strongest person in her family. She won't tell you what you want to hear, but what you need to hear, but with love. She has cared for so many of her family members in every season of their lives. Mary Dell is always calling with encouragement to help you get through the day. She is always lending a helping hand to anyone who is in need throughout her family and community. The most precious thing her daughter Carolyn enjoys is listening to her mom's prayers as she kneels by the bed for her children, their families, and our country. Mary Dell Richardson is a beautiful lady with a beautiful heart, and Carolyn and the family lovingly wish her mom a very happy birthday. Happy 96th birthday, Mary Dell. 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
3: Hi, this is Wendy, your host for Community Matters here on Joy FM. And today we have Mr. Chad Coltrane back with us, and he is the CEO for Victory Junction. Now, last week we learned all about the history of Victory Junction, how it got started. We learned how many years, it's 21 years that it has been out there helping children with some health issues, medical issues, disabilities, and we learned where all they go. I didn't even know they went all global, but they do. Today, we are going to be talking to him about the camp itself, like how, you know, what kind of fun stuff do they get to do, and what do the parents do while the children are out there having a ball. That's what we're going to start off with today. So thank you again, Mr. Coltrane, for being back with us. Truly appreciate you giving us your time.
4: Wendy, my pleasure. It's great to talk to you again.
3: One of the things that I was really super curious about, because, you know, now as a parent, my kids, they weren't into camping very often, but every now and then they'd go here and there, and I was kind of like, oh, yes, I will be happy to take you to camp. But I know it's a little different for parents who have children with needs, and they may be a little anxious to leave their child for a week, but they do. I'm just wondering, like, do they hang out nearby? Are there hotels available that maybe they can kind of hang out just in case? I mean, I would be one of those moms that would be like, oh, I want to, you know, be there just in case. But where do the parents go while their children are off having a blast? Where are the parents at?
4: Yeah, well, Wendy, as much as I can understand your need to be close, right? You know, I always say we're in the trust building business, and that is certainly a big part of what we do. But, you know, I believe that camp is better. I'm sorry, moms out there, dads out there, but camp's better without moms and dads. It just is. It's better for our kids. Believe that or not, that is so true. You know, last time we talked about, you know, the transformational experience that mm-hmm. camp can be and the independence that they get. And, you know, that just doesn't happen with mom standing nearby, right?
3: Yeah. Well, that's true. That's true for any kid out there, you know?
4: That's exactly it. And so summer camp is independent. Kids come here. Now, you know, for families who may have traveled from across the country or something like that, sometimes families will stay local. A lot of times they'll drop their kids off here, though, and go to Myrtle Beach or go to Wilmington or, mm-hmm. you know, go to the coast. That happens most often. There have been occasions where a family, and very, very few, seldom occasions where someone would stay at a hotel local. And it's not because they need to be close in order to come get them when it doesn't work out, because it's going to always work out. You know, I won't call it a promise. That's what we're working towards.
3: That's what you
4: right?
3: aim for. But,
4: yeah. That's right. That's what we're aiming for. But it's because of just logistics. And, you know, they may come in and pick them up on the last day and then return home, wherever that may be. For the most part, I'd say the vast majority, 99% of the families, they drop them off and they go home. They go on vacation. They go do things that they need to do, focus on themselves, other kids in the family, respite, right? That's what we call that. And so they spend time recharging their batteries while their child is at camp.
3: That says a lot about Victory Junction Camp, that you can bring your child there and then go and recharge yourself, because you know that your child is safe and they're going to be taken care of.
4: Absolutely. You know, and I've got a board member, their first time coming to camp, they've never been separated from their daughter. In fact, she sleeps with a baby monitor. She's, you know, at this time, she was 12 years old when at the time of the story. She was about 12 years old. Came to camp for the first time. They were very apprehensive. Took them a long time to leave camp the day of drop-off. Took them a long time. Expected a phone call every single night. That phone call never came. They came and picked her up and returned home. Couldn't get over it. The second year they came to camp, they were here for just an instant on drop-off day. In fact, I noticed it. I said something to them. I said, "Where are you going? And I haven't had a chance to catch up with you yet." And they told me that we're not only, you know, leaving town, we're leaving the country. They were going on a cruise and on a second honeymoon. And so that, again, I give you an example of the trust-building business. So they knew they weren't going to have to sit at home and wait by the phone. They booked a cruise and went and traveled and had a second honeymoon. Again, respite. Good story and a good example of that.
3: That is a really good example of that. Speaking of all of these campers, I'm just imagining drop-off day. You're talking about drop-off day. I am just imagining so many campers being dropped off, and with their, you know, with their challenges and things, I'm sure they need just a teeny extra help. So how are all these campers supervised? Like, do you have one per four or one for 10? Like, how does that work?
4: We essentially have a staff member per two kids. That's our ratio. Now, there are certain kids who come to camp who need a one-on-one attention. They may need maybe even two-on-one care. You know, so we take a look at every child that comes into camp. Our maximum capacity in a summer camp week is 128. So we'll look at that capacity. We'll look at the kids and their acuity and, you know, their needs. If we need to back that number down to, say, 110 in order to keep everyone at camp safe, then that's what we'll do. So every child is, you know, is taken a look at, and each cabin is taken a look at, and through those lenses, and it's through a medical lens, through a counselor lens, and we try to make sure that we're providing the best experience that we can for all those campers. Our makeup of our staff is essentially, like most camps, predominantly college kids, right? We have here at Victory Junction 43 full-time staff members year-round, and then we'll augment that over the summer with really the hiring of about, I'd say, 100 to 105 people. Say 90 of those are generally college-age counselor ages, and then we'll also have medical teams. So we'll hire 6 full-time nurses that will be on site for the entire duration of the summer, and then we'll also have some other staff that we'll hire as well. So again, about 105 or so staff that come in to help us implement camp. And then we also have volunteers. We truly rely on volunteers greatly, especially in the summer. We'll have about 45 volunteers a week that we probably will average, but we'll bring in those volunteers that stay in the cabin. They may, you know, work in our fuel stop, which is our cafeteria, or they may work in a program area. They may, you know, sleep in some of our dorm style quarters here, but we have a mixture of all the above in order to make camp happen.
3: My thought process as you were telling me all of this, as the children get there, or as you know that they're coming, you adapt to them. Sometimes the children have to adapt to the camp, you know, but you guys adapt to the children, which is what I think makes Victory Junction so much more special.
4: Yes, ma'am. And would completely agree. I think that's exactly it. You know, we're looking at the needs of all the kids individually, and we're making sure that we meet those needs in order to keep them here safely. Again, and go back to that trust building business, that's all part of that process, you know. So when mom and dad drops little Jimmy off, we want to make sure that, you know, one, they're going to meet with that unit nurse, and they're going to know medically that they're taken care of. They're going to meet with the dietitian team. They're going to know that their dietary needs are met. They're going to meet with their counselors. If I need bed rails, as an example, on my bed, those bed rails are going to be on that bed when I arrive. We're going to display the fact that we know that Jimmy needs all these things when Jimmy gets here, so that Jimmy's going to have a good, safe experience.
3: That's an example of active listening right there.
4: Yes, ma'am.
3: When you hear something and you go and do
4: it. Can I get that in writing and share that with my wife? That's what I need you to do.
3: Now, I know we kind of talked in and around it about what all they get to experience. I know you talked about making it to the top of a tower. Let's get into some of the fun stuff. Like, what all do they get to do? What is all the wonderful things they get to participate in? And you mentioned horseback riding. We just kind of want to know what all they get to have fun with.
4: Absolutely. You know, your typical camp experience, right? So you've got horseback riding. We've got the 55-foot adventure tower again. And we've said this before, but if you want to get to the top or you want to ride the horse, our job is to make sure that you get to do any and all of these activities. We'll modify everything in order to make that happen. We've got a zip line. We've got boating and fishing. You know, we've got our swimming pool. We do stage day where kids perform on stage, and it could be everything from telling jokes to performing music to, you know, just dressing up and dancing to a song, you know, whatever it is. So stage day is a really big activity here at camp. We have a place called the Fab Shop, and the Fab Shop is where kids can go in and they can paint their hair and their nails and their face, and more importantly, they can paint their counselor's nails and face and hair, you know. And that's a fun place on our spirit day, which revolves around colors and our unit colors of red, green, yellow, and blue. We've also got a gymnasium. We've got a place called the Superdome, which is actually a huge indoor kickball arena that my words will never do justice. You got to see it and be here to see it and believe it and feel it. It's a one of a kind. You know, those are a lot of the things that we do at camp. We also, on Tuesday nights during our camp season, we have what's called NAS Carnival. Mm-hmm. And NAS Carnival is where we have a race team will come up from Charlotte, and they're the highlight of the event, and they perform pit stops. We have actually a NASCAR car here, and they'll do pit stops for the kids. If we're lucky enough, we'll have a driver, real-life pro NASCAR driver of some sort will be here,
3: and that's cool.
4: So that's obviously a big draw for the kids. It's even better when what I call Mr. the King, right, when Richard Petty or Kyle Petty shows up.
3: Yes.
4: You know, they're so great with our kids, and so they, you know, will drive that car. When that simulation of pit stops is over, we have just a big carnival-type atmosphere where there's games, activities. Krispy Kreme is here with a dunking station that you can dunk your Krispy Kreme donut in chocolate, put sprinkles on it. Our pit stop is open, which is our sugar shack, as I call it. It's ice cream, cotton candy, popcorn, ices, and, you know, so you get your sugar treat, you play games, and then there's hot air balloons. We have a wonderful group of hot air balloonists that volunteer there every Tuesday night. We have two balloons here on site, and they give tethered rides to all the kids during NAS Carnival. So it is an incredible evening of a lot of fun, and it's always a highlight of our summer camp week. And then closing campfire, you know, sit around and sing songs around a closing campfire, you know, so a lot of your typical camp stuff that goes on here. What's atypical is for some of the kids that come here, it's the first time that they are able to do those types of activities here. And so we keep track of, you know, all the firsts that take place here. We call them golden tickets. That's the highlight of it, is being able to provide these camp experiences for kids who otherwise wouldn't get them because of that medical condition.
3: Well, it sounds like an amazing time. Sounds like an exhausting time.
4: You know, it is. It's funny you say that. It's fun for me to come in on Sunday and see the kids come in with just being apprehensive. They don't want to leave behind the shadow of mom or dad. And then during the week, you just start to see them kind of come out of their shell, right? Kind of find themselves. And it's fun by Tuesday afternoon to see them asleep at the lunch table. In fact, we have a what we call recharge built into our daily schedule because it is exhausting.
3: Yeah.
4: And so every afternoon, we have quiet time in the cabin for many of our campers. Then, you know, really the highlight for me is when mom comes and dad comes to pick them up and the kid doesn't want to get in the car.
3: Yeah.
4: To me, that's when we've done our job. They don't want to leave.
3: They don't want to leave. Yeah. They just want to stay and continue to have fun.
4: Right.
3: That really does sound like a lot of fun, all those activities and everything that they do. But camps everywhere have various traditions, various little things that they do before the child leaves or when the child gets there. One thing you did mention was sitting around a campfire. Just have this image, sitting around a campfire eating s'mores.
4: Right.
3: A lot of camps have these traditions that they do each and every time. What are your camp traditions that you have at Victory Junction?
4: So I mentioned the golden tickets. That's certainly a fun one for me to just, you know, to see the impact of camp, right? And another one of our camp traditions is something that we call a warm and fuzzy. Mm-hmm. And it's a simple piece of yarn. Counselors and campers will walk around with this ball of cut yarn strings, if you will, right? And what happens is when someone makes you feel good inside, they'll give you a warm and fuzzy. It could be that you supported me, you know, when I was down in a cabin. Maybe I was a little homesick, right? Or maybe you supported me as I was climbing to the top of the tower, or the first time that jumped in the swimming pool, hadn't been swimming before. Whatever it is, someone makes you feel good inside and does something positive, you give them a warm and fuzzy. You start to see kids collecting the warm and fuzzies around camp, and it's certainly a big camp tradition here to give someone a warm and fuzzy for making you feel good. And so to me, that's what camp's about, right? It's just spreading this love. We all know we need it out in the world today, and we often talk about if we could just take the love that you feel in camp and take it with you out into the world. And that's what you do, you know, as part of our see you later. We don't say goodbye here at Victory Junction, so there's another tradition, but we see you later. But if I do run into to you and I've interacted with you at camp, there's a warm and fuzzy signal. I can kind of place my hand under my chin and wiggle my fingers and, you know, do a little, you know, and just say, hey, it's good to see you, right? And just a little share of that camp spirit. So those are a few of our traditions.
3: I like that. Now, on the warm and fuzzy, are the kids carrying around the things of yarn or the counselors?
4: Both actually do it, and it's all about, you know, so the counselors start with them, but then, you know, some of the campers are good about making sure that others get those and pass them out. So it's a combination of both. Yes, ma'am.
3: Okay, because that just teaches them, like, compassion for others. All that, it makes them feel good being able to give something to somebody else. That's what I was... Yeah,
4: absolutely. You know, I think these kids come to camp in many ways more empathetic than others because of everything that they've gone through in their own life. They know what it's about. They know that they're oftentimes asked about what's that aid device that you're using. They ask you a question about that versus, hey, what's your name?
3: You know?
4: So they're used to that kind of, I think, that kind of empathetic behavior. But yeah, this actually just gives them the opportunity to be able to display it.
3: I just think that's beautiful. I think that's awesome. I'm imagining all these kids having all this fun, just enjoying themselves and just having a blast. But in the very background of all that, there is, you know, some issues like monitoring for diabetic patients or some who might need just a little bit of extra care that you want to make sure, like the one who couldn't get overheated. Do you have things or areas where they can get like a little extra monitoring? How do you do that to make them still feel like a normal child?
4: Yeah, kind of in that individualized camp experience, right? Right, that for every child, we're going to know what each child needs. And if it's that extra care, if it's extra monitoring, if it's extra behavioral type of things, we're going to know all those things. We're going to be in tune to those things throughout the camp experience week. In many ways that, you know, so if it's around the medical diagnosis, that there's a unit nurse that's assigned to that cabin. And there's usually we call it a unit, so it's four cabins.
3: Mm-hmm.
4: So that unit nurse is going to know everything that they need to know about that individual camper. That unit nurse will also have other nurses or medical folks that are going to be working with them to help them focus on the entire unit, right?
3: Mm-hmm.
4: The 32 kids potentially that it could be. So that group is really focusing on that. If a child needs individualized care, that's going to be assigned to them well before camp even starts. So that's going to happen no matter what. In terms of, you know, that other ongoing monitoring, that's just going to happen through the daily activities of camp. And that unit nurse is actually traveling to every program area with them.
3: Oh.
4: One of the things you will never hear at Victory Junction is, hey, it's time to go see the nurse. Stop doing what you're doing. Go see the nurse. So
3: right.
4: if I'm in the middle of riding a horse and it's time for my 11 o'clock medication, as an example, well, when I get off the horse, then that medication is going to be sitting there with my unit nurse and be given to me right there in that program area. I'm not going to have to go to our hospital here at camp. It's called the Body Shop. I don't have to go to the Body Shop and see a nurse. My nurse is actually traveling with my counselors and with my cabin and my unit to those program areas and delivering those meds for me when I need them. Again, when we say that the medical condition takes a backseat to the fun,
3: right,
4: we mean it.
3: Yeah.
4: So fun is going to take place, and here's your medication while you're having fun.
3: That's really neat, because I just thought maybe they had to like stop or do something, or maybe they came out to them. I didn't realize that they kind of traveled with the group.
4: Very intentional, very, very intentionally planned so that those kids, and you know, when I say we're going to give those medications, to give you an idea, 2019 we served 1,000 kids. We gave out over 20,000 medications. So if you think about that in logistical terms, it's an awful lot of work that takes place to make that happen.
3: No matter what camp you go to, there's always somebody who may possibly hurt themselves. You don't want that to happen, but you know, sometimes things happen. So what kind of emergency plans do you have in place in case something like that were to happen, or somebody just needed some extra care?
4: Yeah, so you know, we have emergency plans for, you know, everything from, this is how I would say this, there's so many medical plans, emergency plans. Our summer staff comes in and trains for 2 weeks prior to summer camp even taking place, and it's every day, all day long. They do some fun activities as well, but it is a grueling 2 week training process. There's medical or emergency plans for everything from a snake on camp, having to, you know, let's say the very opposite end obviously would be something catastrophic to happen, but there's and everything in between, missing animals. I mean, I could go on and on
3: missing
4: with
3: animals.
4: All of the so we have a barn here with animals, but if we have missing animals, there's a process and there's a procedure for it. So lots of medical policies and procedures in place, and emergency procedures and policies in place to ensure the safety of the campers. And I'd say it even goes beyond that in terms of risk management. There's all types of walkthroughs through the camp in order to make sure that the camp is going to be safe for our kids, because absolutely we want to make sure that it's a positive experience for everybody when they get here. Now, yeah, obviously things happen, and they have happened, but again, our goal is to make those things as minimal as possible, to the point where we're tracking near misses. And so I can tell you where the slipperiest spot on camp is. I use this as a perfect example. We had the most near misses and slips take place in our bathhouses. And so last year we redid our pool and we updated the flooring in the bathhouse to eliminate slips. And so this last summer in 2024, we had zero slips in the bathhouse. So I'd give you an example of how risk management plays a role in those emergency procedures as well.
3: Y'all truly take care of your campers.
4: You know, absolutely. Again, you've got to, in order, entrust your children to me, you know, which I know from my past experience working for the YMCA that, you know, that's your most prized possession. You know, if you're going to entrust them to me, then, you know, we're going to do everything we can to make sure they're safe and that we return them just like you dropped them off. Only better from the things that we've already talked about, right?
3: Right, exactly.
4: That's just the nature of this camp and this line of work. Again, I go back to building that trust.
3: I just want to thank you, Mr. Coltrane, for giving us all this information and telling us and letting us know how the camp works and how much fun that the kids have at this camp. I know, again, that we are so excited to have you here that I want you to come back, and I want you to tell us just a teeny weeny bit more. I mean, I'm just really not wanting to let you go right now.
4: That is not a problem at all. My staff will tell you that I love to talk about camp more than anybody. So,
3: well, like
4: I'm
3: glad
4: to do it.
3: I can hear it in your voice, and it's wonderful. So, again, thank you for being here, and we will have you back next week, and we'll talk a little bit more about how you can get into the camp and maybe some fundraisers that are coming up that maybe you can possibly help them out. Listeners, I want to thank you so much for listening with us today, and as always, if it matters to your community, it matters to Joy FM.
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1: 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She is a mom to four children, a mom-all to five grandchildren, a great-grandma mom-all to 10 great-grandchildren, and a great-great-grandma to two great-great-grandchildren. Today is Mary Dell's 96th birthday. She is the strongest person in her family. 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Mary Dell Richardson is a beautiful lady with a beautiful heart, and Carolyn and the family lovingly wish her mom a very happy birthday. Happy 96th birthday, Mary Dell. 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

It's your soundtrack for the grocery run or maybe the grandkids' birthday party, kids' soccer games, all the things you do all weekend. 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

Every life tells a story. Some chapters may be filled with joy, while others bring questions, heartache, or unexpected turns. But the amazing thing is that regardless of what chapter you're in today, God is faithful. He shows up in everyday moments. He changes lives by His grace. And He's working in all things for the good of those who love Him, so that one day we can say, "This is my story. This is my song." Thanks for letting Joy FM be a part of your journey and a part of your testimony.

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1: 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They are sponsoring this day in honor of Mary Dell Richardson. She is a mom to four children, a mamaw to five grandchildren, a great-grandma mamaw to 10 great-grandchildren, and a great-great-grandma to two great-great-grandchildren. Today is Mary Dell's 96th birthday. She is the strongest person in her family. She won't tell you what you want to hear, but what you need to hear, but with love. She has cared for so many of her family members in every season of their lives. Mary Dell is always calling with encouragement to help you get through the day. She is always lending a helping hand to anyone who is in need throughout her family and community. The most precious thing her daughter Carolyn enjoys is listening to her mom's prayers as she kneels by the bed for her children, their families, and our country. Mary Dell Richardson is a beautiful lady with a beautiful heart, and Carolyn and the family lovingly wish her mom a very happy birthday. Happy 96th birthday, Mary Dell. 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
1: Take a look around. You notice our culture just is not as slow as it used to be on Sundays? As you live in freedom, remember God's plan for setting aside, slowing down, and reflecting on Him today.

It's that time for cozy sweaters, football games, fire pit flames, and pumpkin spice everything. That's what fall is all about. 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

Sometimes a song speaks to you unexpectedly in ways you can't describe. You might hear it 1,000 times and sing because you know the words, and then one day it will just hit different. You start to feel the words being sung, and you never hear it the same way again. Every song we play here speaks to someone listening, and you help make those moments possible. 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
1: 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They are sponsoring this day in honor of Mary Dell Richardson. She is a mom to four children, a mom-all to five grandchildren, a great-grandma mom-all to 10 great-grandchildren, and a great-great-grandma to two great-great-grandchildren. Today is Mary Dell's 96th birthday. She is the strongest person in her family. She won't tell you what you want to hear, but what you need to hear, but with love. She has cared for so many of her family members in every season of their lives. Mary Dell is always calling with encouragement to help you get through the day. She is always lending a helping hand to anyone who is in need throughout her family and community. The most precious thing her daughter Carolyn enjoys is listening to her mom's prayers as she kneels by the bed for her children, their families, and our country. Mary Dell Richardson is a beautiful lady with a beautiful heart, and Carolyn and the family lovingly wish her mom a very happy birthday. Happy 96th birthday, Mary Dell. 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

0: there is a bright light on the horizon, and we have plenty of evidence for it. 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
1: 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She is a mom to four children, a mom-all to five grandchildren, a great-grandma-mom-all to 10 great-grandchildren, and a great-great-grandma to two great-great-grandchildren. Today is Mary Dell's 96th birthday. She is the strongest person in her family. She won't tell you what you want to hear, but what you need to hear, but with love. She has cared for so many of her family members in every season of their lives. Mary Dell is always calling with encouragement to help you get through the day. She is always lending a helping hand to anyone who is in need throughout her family and community. The most precious thing her daughter Carolyn enjoys is listening to her mom's prayers as she kneels by the bed for her children, their families, and our country. Mary Dell Richardson is a beautiful lady with a beautiful heart, and Carolyn and the family lovingly wish her mom a very happy birthday. Happy 96th birthday, Mary Dell. 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
1: 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They are sponsoring this day in honor of Mary Dell Richardson. She is a mom to four children, a mom-all to five grandchildren, a great-grandma-mom-all to 10 great-grandchildren, and a great-great-grandma to two great-great-grandchildren. Today is Mary Dell's 96th birthday. She is the strongest person in her family. She won't tell you what you want to hear, but what you need to hear, but with love. She has cared for so many of her family members in every season of their lives. Mary Dell is always calling with encouragement to help you get through the day. She is always lending a helping hand to anyone who is in need throughout her family and community. The most precious thing her daughter Carolyn enjoys is listening to her mom's prayers as she kneels by the bed for her children, their families, and our country. Mary Dell Richardson is a beautiful lady with a beautiful heart, and Carolyn and the family lovingly wish her mom a very happy birthday. Happy 96th birthday, Mary Dell. 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
0: 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Now this is what you look forward to. The weekend. You having fun yet? Hey, enjoy it. Relax. Be renewed in your faith. Then join the Morning Joy Ride first thing Monday morning and keep the good news constantly surrounding you. 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

0: There is a bright light on the horizon, and we have plenty of evidence for it. 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Jesus Christ is coming back for us, and he's coming back soon.
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Every life tells a story. Some chapters may be filled with joy, while others bring questions, heartache, or unexpected turns. But the amazing thing is that regardless of what chapter you're in today, God is faithful. He shows up in everyday moments. He changes lives by His grace. And He's working in all things for the good of those who love Him, so that one day we can say, "This is my story. This is my song." Thanks for letting Joy FM be a part of your journey and a part of your testimony. This is my story. This is my song. Praising my Savior all the day long. 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
1: 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They are sponsoring this day in honor of Mary Dell Richardson. She is a mom to four children, a mom-all to five grandchildren, a great-grandma mom-all to 10 great-grandchildren, and a great-great-grandma to two great-great-grandchildren. Today is Mary Dell's 96th birthday. She is the strongest person in her family. She won't tell you what you want to hear, but what you need to hear, but with love. She has cared for so many of her family members in every season of their lives. Mary Dell is always calling with encouragement to help you get through the day. She is always lending a helping hand to anyone who is in need throughout her family and community. The most precious thing her daughter Carolyn enjoys is listening to her mom's prayers as she kneels by the bed for her children, their families, and our country. Mary Dell Richardson is a beautiful lady with a beautiful heart, and Carolyn and the family lovingly wish her mom a very happy birthday. Happy 96th birthday, Mary Dell. 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

0: Sometimes a song speaks to you unexpectedly in ways you can't describe. You might hear it 1,000 times and sing because you know the words, and then one day it will just hit different. You start to feel the words being sung, and you never hear it the same way again. Every song we play here speaks to someone listening, and you help make those moments possible. 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
0: Psalm 96 says, "Oh, sing to the Lord a new song. Sing to the Lord, all the earth." 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

0: Psalm 30 verse 11 says, "You have turned for me my mourning into dancing. You have loosed my sackcloth and clothed me with gladness."
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0: God's favor is his posture and his heart is love. He always responds to those who cry out for mercy, to those who turn from their will to his in repentance. This is the miracle of redemption. God transforms mourning into dancing, suffering into joy. He redeems our pain and sorrow. He does not waste it. He does not merely replace it as if it never happened. He makes suffering and sorrow into something altogether new. We may bear the scars of suffering, but he clothes us in gladness, draping us in a joy that can only be found in him. And this is true for all suffering experienced by believers. God will turn our mourning into dancing. Into dancing. It doesn't say he will turn our mourning into mere satisfaction or pleasantness or serenity. He turns our mourning into the polar opposite. An irrepressible expression of joy that takes us over. God is effusive in his redemption, turning a life of sorrow and pain into something altogether unimaginably new. How does he do this? Through Jesus. He is our redemption, our hope of new life both now and for all time. God turned the psalmist's mourning into dancing and restored him to the throne in his lifetime. And God redeemed Israel over and over again across the Old Testament so that our eyes would be lifted to the ultimate Redeemer.
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Sometimes in big, life-changing ways. 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Your story shows God's faithfulness and lifts up a song that will never get old.

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1: 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They are sponsoring this day in honor of Mary Dell Richardson. She is a mom to four children, a mamaw to five grandchildren, a great-grandma mamaw to 10 great-grandchildren, and a great-great-grandma to two great-great-grandchildren. Today is Mary Dell's 96th birthday. She is the strongest person in her family. She won't tell you what you want to hear, but what you need to hear, but with love. She has cared for so many of her family members in every season of their lives. Mary Dell is always calling with encouragement to help you get through the day. She is always lending a helping hand to anyone who is in need throughout her family and community. The most precious thing her daughter Carolyn enjoys is listening to her mom's prayers as she kneels by the bed for her children, their families, and our country. Mary Dell Richardson is a beautiful lady with a beautiful heart, and Carolyn and the family lovingly wish her mom a very happy birthday. Happy 96th birthday, Mary Dell. 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
1: 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They are sponsoring this day in honor of Mary Dell Richardson. She is a mom to four children, a mamaw to five grandchildren, a great-grandma mamaw to 10 great-grandchildren, and a great-great-grandma to two great-great-grandchildren. Today is Mary Dell's 96th birthday. She is the strongest person in her family. She won't tell you what you want to hear, but what you need to hear, but with love. 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Mary Dell is always calling with encouragement to help you get through the day. She is always lending a helping hand to anyone who is in need throughout her family and community. The most precious thing her daughter Carolyn enjoys is listening to her mom's prayers as she kneels by the bed for her children, their families, and our country. Mary Dell Richardson is a beautiful lady with a beautiful heart, and Carolyn and the family lovingly wish her mom a very happy birthday. Happy 96th birthday, Mary Dell. 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

0: Every life tells a story. Some chapters may be filled with joy, while others bring questions, heartache, or unexpected turns. But the amazing thing is that regardless of what chapter you're in today, God is faithful. He shows up in everyday moments. He changes lives by His grace. And He's working in all things for the good of those who love Him, so that one day we can say, "This is my story. This is my song." 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

0: Sometimes a song speaks to you unexpectedly in ways you can't describe. 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
2: 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She is a mom to four children, a mom-all to five grandchildren, a great-grandma-mom-all to 10 great-grandchildren, and a great-great-grandma to two great-great-grandchildren. Today is Mary Dell's 96th birthday. She is the strongest person in her family. She won't tell you what you want to hear, but what you need to hear, but with love. 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Mary Dell is always calling with encouragement to help you get through the day. She is always lending a helping hand to anyone who is in need throughout her family and community. The most precious thing her daughter Carolyn enjoys is listening to her mom's prayers as she kneels by the bed for her children, their families, and our country. Mary Dell Richardson is a beautiful lady with a beautiful heart, and Carolyn and the family lovingly wish her mom a very happy birthday. Happy 96th birthday, Mary Dell. 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
1: 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They are sponsoring this day in honor of Mary Dell Richardson. She is a mom to four children, a mom-all to five grandchildren, a great-grandma mom-all to 10 great-grandchildren, and a great-great-grandma to two great-great-grandchildren. Today is Mary Dell's 96th birthday. She is the strongest person in her family. She won't tell you what you want to hear, but what you need to hear, but with love. She has cared for so many of her family members in every season of their lives. Mary Dell is always calling with encouragement to help you get through the day. She is always lending a helping hand to anyone who is in need throughout her family and community. The most precious thing her daughter Carolyn enjoys is listening to her mom's prayers as she kneels by the bed for her children, their families, and our country. Mary Dell Richardson is a beautiful lady with a beautiful heart, and Carolyn and the family lovingly wish her mom a very happy birthday. Happy 96th birthday, Mary Dell. 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

0: Every life tells a story. Some chapters may be filled with joy, while others bring questions, heartache, or unexpected turns. But the amazing thing is that regardless of what chapter you're in today, God is faithful. He shows up in everyday moments. He changes lives by His grace. And He's working in all things for the good of those who love Him, so that one day we can say, "This is my story. This is my song." 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

in sleeplessness and rose at every sound, half in hope of sorrow and half in fear the day would find the soldiers breaking through to drag us.

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1: Delight ourselves in the Lord. This is just the kind of verse that is so often pulled out of context and turned into bad Christian decorations or even worse sermons. Delight yourself in the Lord and all your wishes will come true. Delight yourself in the Lord and get everything you've ever wanted. But we cannot ignore the context, which is responding to evil, and the premise, delighting in the Lord. Delighting in the Lord is an entire trajectory change, an entirely new motivation for us. It reframes and redirects and often completely replaces our desires. To delight in the Lord is to deeply recognize that apart from God, we have no good thing, and that He has the words of life. So where else would we go? This isn't about wish fulfillment. It's about joy and satisfaction with roots so deep that no evil can rob us of it. Does this sound idealistic and out of touch with the pains of reality? Consider that Jesus went to the cross, falsely sentenced, bearing the wrath of God for every sin, physically tortured. Why? For the joy set before Him, Hebrews 12 tells us. He delighted in His Father. And we delight in the Father through Him.
0: Author and speaker Barnabas Piper is a pastor at Emmanuel Nashville. For his books and resources, visit joyfm.org.

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1: 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They are sponsoring this day in honor of Mary Dell Richardson. She is a mom to four children, a mamaw to five grandchildren, a great-grandma mamaw to 10 great-grandchildren, and a great-great-grandma to two great-great-grandchildren. Today is Mary Dell's 96th birthday. She is the strongest person in her family. She won't tell you what you want to hear, but what you need to hear, but with love. She has cared for so many of her family members in every season of their lives. Mary Dell is always calling with encouragement to help you get through the day. She is always lending a helping hand to anyone who is in need throughout her family and community. The most precious thing her daughter Carolyn enjoys is listening to her mom's prayers as she kneels by the bed for her children, their families, and our country. Mary Dell Richardson is a beautiful lady with a beautiful heart, and Carolyn and the family lovingly wish her mom a very happy birthday. Happy 96th birthday, Mary Dell. 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
1: 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They are sponsoring this day in honor of Mary Dell Richardson. She is a mom to four children, a mamaw to five grandchildren, a great-grandma mamaw to 10 great-grandchildren, and a great-great-grandma to two great-great-grandchildren. Today is Mary Dell's 96th birthday. She is the strongest person in her family. She won't tell you what you want to hear, but what you need to hear, but with love. She has cared for so many of her family members in every season of their lives. Mary Dell is always calling with encouragement to help you get through the day. She is always lending a helping hand to anyone who is in need throughout her family and community. The most precious thing her daughter Carolyn enjoys is listening to her mom's prayers as she kneels by the bed for her children, their families, and our country. Mary Dell Richardson is a beautiful lady with a beautiful heart, and Carolyn and the family lovingly wish her mom a very happy birthday. Happy 96th birthday, Mary Dell. 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

0: Every life tells a story. Some chapters may be filled with joy, while others bring questions, heartache, or unexpected turns. But the amazing thing is that regardless of what chapter you're in today, God is faithful. He shows up in everyday moments. He changes lives by His grace. And He's working in all things for the good of those who love Him, so that one day we can say, "This is my story. This is my song." 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
1: 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They are sponsoring this day in honor of Mary Dell Richardson. She is a mom to four children, a mamaw to five grandchildren, a great-grandma mamaw to 10 great-grandchildren, and a great-great-grandma to two great-great-grandchildren. Today is Mary Dell's 96th birthday. She is the strongest person in her family. She won't tell you what you want to hear, but what you need to hear, but with love. She has cared for so many of her family members in every season of their lives. Mary Dell is always calling with encouragement to help you get through the day. She is always lending a helping hand to anyone who is in need throughout her family and community. The most precious thing her daughter Carolyn enjoys is listening to her mom's prayers as she kneels by the bed for her children, their families, and our country. Mary Dell Richardson is a beautiful lady with a beautiful heart, and Carolyn and the family lovingly wish her mom a very happy birthday. Happy 96th birthday, Mary Dell. 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

Sometimes a song speaks to you unexpectedly in ways you can't describe. You might hear it 1,000 times and sing because you know the words, and then one day it will just hit different. You start to feel the words being sung, and you never hear it the same way again. Every song we play here speaks to someone listening, and you help make those moments possible. God is transforming lives, writing stories, and speaking through the music at Joy FM. 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
1: 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She is always lending a helping hand to anyone who is in need throughout her family and community. The most precious thing her daughter Carolyn enjoys is listening to her mom's prayers as she kneels by the bed for her children, their families, and our country. Mary Dell Richardson is a beautiful lady with a beautiful heart, and Carolyn and the family lovingly wish her mom a very happy birthday. Happy 96th birthday, Mary Dell. 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
0: 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Get the complete list of Joy FM stations at joyfm.org. 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